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1: Looking for something different to do in Mole Valley this coming season? 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

I wonder if you're lonesome tonight. You know, someone said the world's a stage and each must play a part. 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Act one was where we met. 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

Hello, I'm Zoe, and I would like you to come and listen to my show. I will be live at 10 to 11 o'clock in the morning on the first Thursday of each month. My show is called Best Morning Chill Outs with Zoe, and I hope my show will help you to calm down and get ready for the day. 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

0: Daisy Lane Blackmore. 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I'm going to be playing some tunes to make you feel good and maybe talking to the odd guest or two along the way. 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

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It's a show that doesn't believe in sticking to one sound, one decade, or one box. 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From familiar favourites to forgotten tracks and some new ones I've discovered each month, it's a show that thrives on good taste and listener input. So get in touch, tell me what you love, what you'd like more of, and what you think should then be played again. The Music Carousel.

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morning. Good morning to you. What a lovely way to start the morning. That was George Michael with Waiting for That Day. You are tuned in to Surrey Hills Radio and you're listening to the 11th hour with Joe and Co. Got lots coming up today. We've got our usual. We're going to look at the GGs a bit later. We're going to look at Hamilton and possibly Plumpton, but Plumpton doesn't have a lot of runners, so we might have a couple from Hamilton. We've got our usual feature, which is the Pass the Touchy. Oh dear, what I meant was musical youth. Our musical youth section with Kayla. She's picked some corkers as she always does. So well done, Kayla, for that. Can't wait to hear them. And later on in the second half of the show, we are going to be talking all things football with the boys. But for now, let's have some Rod Stewart.

0: If you're in need of some good company, good music, silly jokes on a Saturday afternoon, I'm Richard the Red. It would be my pleasure to provide the entertainment you need. Catch up on my latest antics, meet my friends and family through their song requests. 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All this from 2 p.m.
1: Yeah, Richard the Red, that was. And before him, we had Curtis Steiger's I Wonder Why. That's a great track, isn't it? Before that, we had The First Cut is the Deepest by Rod Stewart, another corker from the old 70s. Oh, this is another old one coming up. Do you know what? It seems like another show. It's just a few nice, there's some nice sort of slow ballady tracks this morning just to keep you in that Sunday morning mood. But we have got Eric Clapton, I Shot the Sheriff, and then after that we're going to have one of my personal favourites, which is Seal.

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Good morning, happy Sunday. You're listening to Musical Youth with me, Kayla. I've picked a few songs today that I just enjoy when I hear them come on the radio, and I hope you enjoy them too. So we will be starting off with Jessie Ware, Wildest Moments. Secondly, we have Free Bird by Lynyrd Skynyrd, and we'll be finishing up with Night Moves by Bob Seger. I hope you all have a lovely Sunday and you all enjoy the music.

woke last night to the sound of thunder. How far off, I sat and wondered. Started humming a song from 1962. Ain't it funny how the night moves when you just don't seem to have as much to lose. Strange how the night moves.

0: Hello, I'm Zoe, and I would like you to come and listen to my show. I will be live at 10 to 11 o'clock in the morning on the first Thursday of each month. My show is called Best Morning Chill Outs with Zoe, and I hope my show will help you to calm down and get ready for the day. 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
1: We're going to have a little joke. Cocker now, many rivers to cross.

So we had Funboy 3, Our Lips Are Sealed, before that, Many Rivers to Cross, Joey Cocker. Right, okay, now, so we're going to come on to the section of the show where I'm going to talk a little bit about horse racing. Now, we've got two UK meetings today. We've got one in Hamilton and we've got Plumpton. And I had a look at Plumpton, and to be honest, the fields are so short. Honestly, it's so small, it's shocking. I think we've got one race with seven runners, the rest are six, threes, fives. You know, who wants to go to a meeting and watch three horses racing it out together? Now, I don't know what the reason is. It's usually because of the going. I really don't know. But up north in Hamilton, they've got some great races today. So looking at, for fun, this one is really for fun. It's the 3:30, the Moulton Brown Luxury Fragrance Fillies Handicap at 3:30. Now, if you are a woman, you will know what Moulton Brown Luxury Fragrance is. Whereas if you're a man, you might not. Anyway, this is the Fillies Handicap. So for you, those of you that don't know, this is all the girls, the young girls. It's a 6 furlong handicap, so it's quite short. There's 9 runners. The going is heavy, which means there's been quite a bit of, I would say, bad weather. Would you say for heavy? It slows the race down so that the horses will not, you know, they'll start at a slower pace and finish at a slower pace, but it's still exciting to watch. It's a class 4 race. We are looking at, now, I'm going to go through a few of these horses here because they've all got girly names, which is really nice. You've got Jana's Journey, and if they stuck an O in it, it would be Jana's Journey, wouldn't it? We've also got Thunderstorm Kate. We have Annie Edson. We have May Amour, Call Me Betty, Iris Dancer, Lily Pearl. We have got 2 other horses without girly names, which is Persian Spirit and Picker's Girl. And why would you call a girl Picker's Girl? I don't know. Anyway, for me, I would really love to see, who would I like to see come in? I would really like to see Call Me Betty come in. Jockey is Connor Beasley. The trainer is Michael Dodds. Call Me Betty's a 4-year-old and it's carrying 9 stone 9, so it's pretty heavy. That's 11-1 at the moment. But personally, I think Thunderstorm Kate is going to do it. So Thunderstorm Kate, the jockey is Lauren Young. Trainer is Jim Gold. Is it Gold or Goldie? Goldie. I think that's going to do it. That's coming out 3-1. So, but like I say, because my mum's name was Betty, I'd like to see Call Me Betty come in. So that's the 3:30. The other Hamilton, because I've decided to go for 2 at Hamilton rather than Plumpton for the reasons I told you. We are now looking at the 4 o'clock. Now, the 4 o'clock is the Big Draw Hunter Memorial Handicap, and that's a 1 mile, 11 runners, going's heavy, as I said before, and it's a class 4. Again, usually I would tell you who I think would do it, who I think is going to win, or who I think you should place. But today it's a bit different because I can't choose between 3 horses. So I'm going to pick the 3 horses and I want you to decide. So I want you to tell me who you think is going to win. So the 3 I've gone for is Chrissy, K-R-I-S-S-Y, and that jockey is Reese Elliott. Trainer is Jim Goldie, apologies for that. It's a 5-year-old carrying 9 stone 4. Now that's 6-1 at the bookies at the moment. But I also really like the look of Military Leader, jockey Sam James, and the trainer is Philip Makin. Now that's 7-1, so the odds are slightly wide of that, but I'm really torn. And the other horse, Matter of Britain, who's also 7-1 at the moment, and that jockey is Danny Tudhope, and the trainer is David O'Meara. That's carrying 9 stone 4, so a little bit less. So if I was going to say, out of the 3 of them, really hard, maybe Matter of Britain. But they're the 3, and I want you to decide who you want to win. And that's Chrissy, Military Leader, Matter of Britain. There are other horses in there, obviously, but they're the 3 for me. Right, let's go back to some music, shall we?

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0: And the boys are back in town again. Are you there, Jamie?
1: Yep, I'm here.
0: Oh, I can't hear you. Oh, what's happened? I can't hear you. Right, what has happened here? Okay, let's try it again. Are you there?
1: Yep, I'm here.
0: Right, there's something's gone wrong here. Okie dokie. Are you there, Vincent?
2: Yes.
0: Right, so something is amiss. Now, what could it be? So I've got that button. Oh, do you know what? On Surrey Hills Radio, I never, ever fail to disappoint my audience with not knowing what's going on. Now, why is that not? I really don't know why. Okay, let's play something and then I will come back to you.

0: Right, she's not there. And they weren't there for a little while, were they? That is the boys, the home and away boys. Now, I hope I've done something to rectify it. So let me see now. Are you there, boys?
1: Yep.
0: Oh, hello. Oh, it's exciting, isn't it? Right, are you there, Vincent?
2: Yes.
0: Ah, jolly good. Right, okay, so just letting everybody know that we have got some new equipment. I'm sure you all know in the Surrey Hills area that we've got some fantastic new equipment. But what I didn't realise, that all the knobs were put onto zero, something I didn't see. So that's a learning curve for me, but I'm glad to have home and away. So we've got Jamie up the road in Epsom, and we've got Vincent over the pond in Southern Ireland in Kerry. So we're going to be talking about, let's start off with last Friday's game, Brentford versus Chelsea. And Brentford packed away 3-0. Vincent?
2: Yeah, well, Team Chelsea was stung by the bees. They were utterly dismantled and comfortably beaten by brilliant Brentford, who were deserving of the win.
0: They certainly were brilliant Brentford, weren't they, Jamie?
1: They were. Yeah, it's kind of what we've come to expect now with Brentford, especially at home at the G-Tech. They were fantastic. I thought it was It's fairly even sort of first half, but the second half, Brentford just overpowered Chelsea and run out comfortable winners in the end.
0: Yeah, they must be so proud of themselves. And what a West London derby it is. There must be busy, busy traffic all the way around West London that day.
1: Yeah, it's a local derby, isn't it? A
0: local derby, yeah. Were you going to say something there, Vincent?
2: No.
0: No. Okay, then. Should we move to Saturday? Saturday now. Let's talk about Tottenham versus Aston Villa. What are your thoughts on that game, Vincent?
2: Well, going into the game, both teams were in heavy need of a win. They both hadn't won yet this season.
0: That's right.
2: And it was Aston Villa who did that. I think the scoreline was slightly misleading because they were 3-0 up with a few minutes to go, and Tottenham only got those late goals. So it looked like it was a close game, but in actuality, I think Aston Villa were far the better side.
0: Yeah, absolutely. They had a goal in the right at the end of the first half, didn't they? And then second half, and then a late sort of 79th minute goal. But then, as you said, Spurs came in at the 86th minute. And then in extra time, very, very, they must have had quite a bit of extra time. I didn't see that game, but that was a 98th minute. Van Hecker got that goal in.
1: Yeah. But like Vince said, it was, it covered over, papered over the cracks because it was a relatively comfortable win for Aston Villa. I thought Villa were brilliant in the second half. Manzambi, who they signed in the summer, looked fantastic. I think he got a goal and an assist. And Tottenham's woes just carry on. I mean, their home record is so poor. It's so poor. So you just wonder, you know, when's their next win going to come from? Mm. Obviously, we go into the international break for 3 weeks now. So,
0: yeah, I think they're
1: Going to want to get that win as soon as they can. Otherwise, it's going to start to get really ugly over there at Tottenham.
0: Absolutely. I think you could safely say that the Tottenham Hotspur ground is only really good for concerts at the moment.
1: Not wrong.
2: And for away fans.
1: You're not wrong.
0: Mm.
1: And away fans, yeah.
0: Yeah, that's true. Right, okay, so we're going to move on to the next game. Well, I don't know where to start. Vincent, you can start. Brighton versus Arsenal. You start.
2: Well, similarly to Friday night, how Chelsea were stung by the bees, I think Arsenal were by the seagulls. One of the three bees who supposedly run this league are continuing to run the league by taking down the big clubs like they normally do. And Brighton were absolutely fantastic.
0: Oh, they were amazing.
2: They took advantage of the fact that Arsenal were coming off the back of 4 away games in 10 days, and they definitely be way more physical and way more intense than Arsenal, and Arsenal just didn't turn up on the day, and they just were very, like, they play quite unacceptably, and they were deserved losers.
0: They were. And to be honest, if you didn't know that your footballers, you would have thought that they'd swap shirts, because Brighton played spectacularly well, didn't they, Jamie?
1: They did, but I don't think it was too much of a shock, to be honest. I mean, it was a shock that Arsenal conceded three goals the way they defend these days. But Brighton have been absolutely fantastic this season. They've been going into this game, they were the league's highest scorers, and they're missing so many key players to injury. But they're just such a well coached team, and I think they had Ursula definitely had a revenge plotted after the tail end of last season. I think there was a bit of a fallout with the press accusing, Arsenal of not playing football, even though they come away with a 1-0 win at the time. But he got his tactics absolutely spot on, and Arsenal just couldn't cope.
0: No, they were very much the poorer side. And I think that their little feud that the two managers had, that's all been paved over. And I think that although their manager said about being humble, I think that Arteta was very humbled by that performance. And as he said, that Arsenal just were not good enough on the day.
1: Yeah, you've got to take that result on the chin. Hopefully we look back at it, it's a sort of blessing in disguise, because not only is it early, but it's a reminder that if you just take your eye off the ball for a second, you don't go into those, those duels as you should, then, you're going to get hurt in the Premier League. So hopefully, they learn from that game, and they come back stronger after the international break.
0: Mm-hmm. And I think that they may just have their lucky shirts on, Brighton. They had those shirts specially made to commemorate, I can't remember how many years they've been going, but
1: 125 years.
0: Was it 125? What a lovely kit. Honestly, they looked the part and acted the part. They were just, I like it.
1: I'm not sure. I didn't, with the badge covered over it, just it looked to me like the kit man had forgot the kits on the day, and then they just had to go and send someone shop to go and get it.
0: Really? I thought they were lovely.
1: They're just plain tops. There is a very retro look to them.
0: Yeah. That's because of my age, I suppose. I love a bit of retro. And I thought they looked smart. If my mum was watching the game, she would have said, oh, don't they look smart? Yeah. So there we have it. So that was a 3-0 defeat for Arsenal. So, moving on, what did we have yesterday? Who else? We had Everton beat Ipswich Town 1-0. Vincent?
2: Barry got the goal and Everton won 1-0. There's not really much more to say there, apart from good win for Everton and Ipswich. I suppose they've had a good start to life in the Premier League, and they've just got to take that on the chin, because you can't expect to win every game as a newly promoted side.
0: No, I suppose not. But do you think they are trying to hold their own? I mean, I didn't see that game, so I don't know how difficult it was. Or, did they? It was only one goal in it, basically.
1: Yeah, no, they Ipswich put up a good fight. It's a tough place to go, Everton. I think Everton have quietly made a really good start to the season, considering how much of a shambles their transfer window was.

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0: And what a great show that is. That's Legends at 11. That goes before the Mole Valley Life show. So well done, Ali, for that. Back to football. So we had Newcastle United beating Hull City 2-1. Vincent, do you think that Newcastle have had a good old chat since their big defeat earlier in the week?
2: Well, they won the game, and they were, after the start, it looked like they were going to absolutely wipe the floor with Hull. It looked like they were going to absolutely demolish them. But I think Hull, in the second half, they had a bit of a fight back, and they went down with dignity.
0: Yeah. Would you agree with that, Jamie?
3: Yeah. Yeah, it wasn't looking good for Hull. As Vince said, you know, 10 minutes in, Newcastle were 2-0 up. But Hull have been, that was their first loss of the season. So, you know, they're not the easiest team to break down. So they showed that after the, after the Newcastle second goal, they put up much more of a fight and pulled a goal back in the second half. And they had a couple of chances. They were lucky not to get a point at St James's Park.
0: Yeah, and they were two early goals, weren't they? So that must have been really hard for Hull to pull back. It's if the other team goes up early, particularly by two goals, it is real hard work, isn't it?
3: It is. It's difficult in any game, but yeah, certainly in the Premier League, it's, you don't want to be going 2-0 down so soon
0: after 7 minutes.
3: Yeah.
0: Yeah, no, that's a tough one. And then, of course, we had Coventry City beat Nottingham Forest 1-0. Did you think that was... What did you think of that game, Vincent?
2: Coventry needed the win. They really, really needed the win after their start to the season. And they got that, but it was close, because Forest had a goal that was disallowed right at the end. That is... You could say it was slightly dubious, but I think Coventry won't care about that, and they'll just be happy enough with the win.
0: Okay. Did that go to VAR?
2: It did. I think it was given on field, and VAR told the referee to have a look at it, and he changed his mind. Mm-hmm.
0: What did you think, Jamie? Was that?
3: Yeah, I think I have to admit I didn't see the incident, but I saw some of the game, and I think Coventry. It didn't matter how they got the points on the board. They were just, the longer the season goes with no wins, no points, the harder it gets. So Lampard would have been, I imagine delighted to get one over Glasner, who's a top coach. So hopefully Coventry can build from here. But I think they slightly deserved it in the end.
0: Yeah, and that brings them up to, is it 18th in the league? And they are higher than two top flight teams. So they can hold their heads high, I think, for that. So going back, let's go back to what was after that. So we had, that was it for yesterday, wasn't it?
3: Yeah, the rest of the games is today.
0: Today. So what have we got today? We have got, at 2 o'clock, we've got Bournemouth-Liverpool. What, it's going to be a tough one. What do you think, Vincent?
2: Well, I alluded to it earlier that there are the three Bs that run the league. I was referring to Bournemouth, Brentford and Brighton. And they have a habit of picking up points against big teams, especially at home. And I think... If Bournemouth do beat Liverpool today, it will be all of the three Bs being three big teams, and I think they might do it.
0: Really? Well, Isak's on form, isn't he, Jamie?
3: He is. Yep. Yeah. Yeah. He's bagged a few goals already this season. I'm still not fully convinced with Liverpool. I have to admit, but I think

0: having Areola in between the sticks, also on the dugout, I think will make a big difference. If anyone's gonna, you know, he was at Bournemouth for so long, I think he'll. I can't see Liverpool losing this game, but I say, who knows? As Vince said, the freebies, they are very dangerous at home. So, you know, it's a tough one to call. But if we're going to predict, I'm going to say it's going to go for a draw.
1: You're going to go for a draw. A score draw of how many?
0: 2-2.
1: 2-2. What do you think, Vincent? I think you think it's going to be a win, don't you? A Bournemouth win.
2: Yeah, I'm going to go like 2-1 to Bournemouth or something.
1: Well, I've listened to both your ideas, and I think the three Bs, I think that's stuck in my head now, and I think you could be right. I think it could be, 3-2 to Bournemouth. Wouldn't that be lovely?
0: Yeah, not for Liverpool fans, but...
1: Yeah. No, 3-2 to Bournemouth.
0: Yeah.
1: Be lovely. Bournemouth fans.
0: Not for Liverpool fans. Everyone else, especially Everton.
1: Yeah, exactly. And we've got Leeds United, same time kickoff. They are playing Crystal Palace. Right, Vincent.
2: I think that will be a win for Leeds pretty comfortably, I'd imagine, because Leeds have started the season well and Crystal Palace haven't.
1: What do you think? Do you agree with your brother?
0: Yeah, I agree with that. I've been really impressed with Leeds, actually. I think they're going to have a really good season. I think Palace, yeah, they've shown signs in the last couple of games. They didn't start very well, but they've picked it up a little bit. But they're not the greatest travellers. So and Leeds is a difficult place to go. So yeah, I'd go for a Leeds win.
1: A Leeds win. Right. Okay. Should we have some score predictions?
0: 3-1 Leeds.
1: 3-1 Leeds. What about you, Vincent?
2: 3-0.
1: 3-0 Leeds?
2: Yeah.
1: Wow. Okay. Right. I'm going to abstain. I haven't watched enough of Leeds play, to be honest. I know Crystal Palace have really sort of lacked lustre after having such a good season. They've lost the plot a little bit. As you would say, Vincent, when they go on holiday, they're on the beach, aren't they? And it's hard to come back from that. We're going to have a quick song and then we'll come back and talk about the rest.

0: we are back in the studio and we've got Home and Away with us. Are you there, lads?
1: Yep.
0: Vincent?
2: Yep.
0: Yeah, that's good. Right, okay, so in the background there, we just had Ed Sheeran featuring Stormzy, Take Me Back to London. Well, I'm not going back to London today. But I am going back to the Premier League scores and fixtures. And the fixtures today we're going to talk about next is Man City at 2 o'clock are entertaining Sunderland. Vincent, do you think that's going to be a tough game?
2: No, I don't think so. I think Man City haven't lost a home league game to Sunderland since January 1998. I'd be surprised if that trend keeps, doesn't change. No, I'd be surprised if that trend
0: doesn't
2: changes.
0: Change, yeah, so someone's done their homework. Yeah.
2: I just read it just now. yes, Man City have won every league game this season. So I would be surprised if that changes. Sunderland, since they've been promoted, also have struggled away from home. So I think Man City will win that football match.
0: Okay, Jamie, do you agree?
3: I do agree, yeah. I think City will be too strong. I agree with Vince. Sunderland's away form is not great. But, I thought they were fantastic against Arsenal last week, albeit, at their home ground. But, I don't think it's going to be comfortable. But I do think that City will get the job done in the end. So I'm probably going to go for, I can see Sunderland scoring, so maybe a 2-1 or a 3-1 and City score, late just to seal the deal.
0: Do you agree? What do you think about that, Jamie? Vincent, even?
2: 2-1 City.
0: 2-1 City. Are you having 2-1 City, Jamie?
3: I'm having 3-1 City. I can see, okay, a brace. Let me just look at my golden ball. I can see a brace for Haaland.
0: Can you? Oh, wouldn't
3: Which,
0: that be
3: surprise,
0: nice?
3: Surprise, surprise. Everybody... That would be such a shock, wouldn't it?
0: Yeah, everybody's actually got him in there.
2: This hasn't been his best start to a season, has it?
3: No. No, it hasn't. Yeah, he's still...
2: 10 goals by now.
3: He's still up there, though, isn't he?
0: He is still up there. But I'll tell you what, we're going to have a very quick break and then I'm going to come straight back.

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3: Okay then, so we are back in the studio. I've got the boys on the line and we are going to be talking about it. So we just talked about Man City. They're going to give Sunderland a bit of a pummeling, so the boys think. But the game I want to talk to you about is the 4:30, which is Fulham versus Manchester United. Vincent.
4: This should be an exciting one because I think it's a must-win game for both teams. I think both teams have started the season worse than you'd imagine them starting it. Manchester United have to recover after that famous loss against Brighton, where there was something like their 40-year streak of winning at Old Trafford at half-time ended.
3: Mm.
4: So they're going to be bit disappointed after that. They're also going to be disappointed after the Manchester derby last weekend, where they were, I'd like to stay political neutral here, but they were robbed. So they need to win, but Fulham also need to win because they find themselves bottom of, and after, since they've been promoted, they've been so solid. I think this is the first year they actually look like relegation candidates.
3: They did.
4: I think It's impossible to predict this one.
3: Jamie, have you got any thoughts on this?
5: I have. I'll have to agree with Vince. I think both managers are under real pressure. And I think with the international break coming up, the 3 weeks, it's the last thing you want to do is be going into that on the back of a loss after the form that both teams have had, because it gives a chance for the owners and everyone to sort of converse and begin to think maybe we go down a different path. So I'm not surprised with Fulham. Unfortunately, I did have them as a relegation candidate. I didn't think the appointment of Arbeloa made too much sense. He came in and brought quite a few sort of young kids and he sort of the team that was so set for so many years has been sort of moved around a little bit, and I think it's obviously not paid off.
4: There's a lot going on, isn't there?
5: And it will explain why their results have been so off. They'll be desperate for a win, but as will United. Carrick will he's under severe pressure now. So I agree again. It's difficult to call this one, but I think United. I think United might just do it. I think I'm going to go for United 2-1.
3: Okay. Vincent, do you think that's going to be an end result?
4: Yeah, I'll go United 3-2.
3: 3-2, yeah. Fulham are just really, really not, they're just not showing any professionalism, are they? And that being bottom, being 20th in the league, it's just, you can't afford to be, when you've been, always sort of mid-table, you can't afford to be right down here so early in the season, can you?
5: Well, you think up until yesterday, Spurs hadn't scored a goal. They scored their two late goals, so and to be below Spurs in the table, then that just tells you what you need to know.
3: exactly. Yeah. And just going back to that Arsenal game that we're not going to talk about. All the crowd were chanting, "Are you Tottenham in disguise?" And because Tottenham have just got that reputation of being so shocking.
5: Can we play you every week?
4: at least Tottenham pulled a couple goals back. Arsenal didn't show anything.
3: They didn't, and you're right. They didn't. They just.
4: I mean, Tottenham are definitely used to scoring consolation goals. They've getting into a habit of it. It feels like. Mm.
5: Yeah, I mean, but it's Villa hadn't won a game. They've been, their team has completely been sort of ripped out and replaced.
4: Well, their team's been ripped up.
5: Yeah, but Brighton, you could argue, they're one of the form teams in Europe. Like, no one's going to want to play Brighton at this moment in time. So,
3: no.
5: You know, it's no excuse. But, you know, like I said, I don't think it was a complete shock.
4: Mm. Yeah, I've seen Brighton fans saying this is like the best week in Brighton history or something.
5: Yeah, and it's got to be up there.
3: Yeah. Good on them. Just moving quickly on, because we haven't got too many games. We're going to have a big gap now, aren't we, for
5: internationals.
3: So we're not going to come back till about, I think it's about 10th of October, isn't it? Something ridiculous.
4: Yeah, we could maybe we could
5: do a little sort of, because how many games into the season now, is it five or six?
3: Three, four, five. Most of them have had five. Some have only had four. So after today it'd be five.
5: Maybe we can do a show during them 3 weeks, just reviewing everyone's start to the season.
3: There's always the Nations League. And there's also FPL, which I was just going to have a quick talk to you guys about.
5: I was going to say, you might not want to have a look at that.
3: Jennifer is doing well. She's second, isn't she? I'm just going to let Surrey Hills know that that's my sister. My sister, who lives in Scotland, who I think she picks them with her eyes shut. she's second at the moment.
5: We might have to start doing that.
3: Yeah, I think we might have to. Who is at the bottom?
5: He's not here.
3: Who's not here?
5: Old Grandpa.
3: So, Jamesy boy, big Fulham supporter. He is supporting his team.
5: He's having a nightmare.
3: Being bottom of the FPL and also bottom of the Premiership League, Premier League table.
5: Someone might want to check up on him, make sure he's okay. Actually, because I didn't think of it like that. He's rock bottom.
4: 19 points.
3: It has been a bit of a shocker, hasn't it? So
5: probably got a load of Fulham players in there.
3: Well, the thing is, this is what happens. And if Man City don't do it for me today, then I'm going to be even worse, because my team is sort of predominantly Man City and Arsenal.
5: We don't mind that, though, do we?
3: Well, me being bottom.
5: The bigger picture is I'd rather be bottom of FPL and Arsenal win the league again. That's I'll take that any day of the week.
3: I said that to you last season. You're just copying me.
5: No, but it's true, though. It's always been the case.
3: It's only because you're nowhere near the top now.
5: I mean, I'm third. I mean, it's still really early days. You know, one good game week can put you top, easy. So,
4: oh, for sure. There's like nothing in it.
5: Yeah.
3: And is Scarlett, is she still holding on to Cucurella? No, he's gone.
5: Yeah. Plays for Real Madrid, but you might want to talk to her about that.
3: I know.
4: She's moved him on.
3: Oh, she moved him on. Oh, that's good. She needs to change the name of her team, though, doesn't she?
4: Sent off last week as well.
3: Who?
5: Oh, she's been on.
4: She's actually doing a research.
3: Oh, wow. That's good to hear, isn't it?
5: She's meeting deadlines. Maybe you should do it together, Mum.
3: Excuse me, I met my deadline on Friday. I had 1 minute to spare.
5: What was it, 6:29?
3: On the way to the pub. Excellent. So, boys, you're still up for doing a show, even though we've got no Premier games in a couple of weeks.
5: Yeah, like I said, we can cover the Nations League and we can fill it in. Like I said, it's just a suggestion that we can review everyone's starts of the season, give them a B, C, and D. Sort of rank it.
3: Yeah, we'll have a good old jibber jabber, shall we?
5: Yeah.
3: Okay then, Vincent, have a lovely day today and have a great journey back to Limerick. And Jamie, what are you doing today? Anything? Right. Pardon?
5: Funny enough, I'm going to be building...
3: building a bed.
5: I'm going to be building a bed, yep.
3: Did you say you're not going tonight, Vincent? Oh, it's gone quiet. Did you say you're not
5: going? He's gone already, apparently.
3: have you gone already, Vincent? You're not travelling back later?
4: Pardon me.
3: That's okay. Whatever you've done. Right, okay then. I think I'm going to play some Rupee Edwards. Thank you, boys, and I'll see you in a couple of weeks.
5: See you.
3: See you then, Vincent.
5: Bye-bye. I think his batteries have gone.

0: Hello, I'm Chris Stretch, presenter of the Midweek Crisis Show here on Surrey Hills Community Radio. The show often has a theme running through the evening, which is a mix of quality tunes. 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
1: And we are coming to the end of the show, but I'm going to play you some David Gray next.

Oh, we're coming to the end of the show, and I just want to say a big thank you to Kayla for getting all those lovely songs ready for the musical use section, and a big thank you to Jamie, who's over in Epsom, and Vincent, who is over the pond. Great to spend some time chatting with you about all things football. Let's do this in a few weeks' time. 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

And the day came when the risk it took to remain tightly closed in a bud was more painful than the risk it took to bloom. 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

0: Mondays, she could be forgiven for feeling like I don't like Mondays. 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Maybe not. The weekend rolls around on Friday. 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

0: 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Somebody show him.
1: Hi, my name's Michael C, and I like trains. Which is why I've decided to start Turntables, the show where I play great tracks whilst talking about the latest news from the tracks. The world of railways is one which is continually changing and evolving, and one that'll play an increasingly important role in the future. So whether you're a rail enthusiast, environmental activist, or casual observer, join me live on Surrey Hills Community Radio on the second and fourth Tuesday of each month between 5 and 7 p.m. as I talk about the latest news from the industry and how it might affect you.

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1: I wonder if they inspired the band called The Jam. Yeah, it's a sudden change, isn't it, this week in the weather?
2: Winter draws now.
1: Winter draws, thermals. And just heard from Eric Clapton.
2: Oh, is he all right?
1: I think he's fine, yeah. Yeah.
2: If
1: I see him.
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0: 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On the second and fourth Thursday of every month here at Surrey Hills Community Radio, I present The Adventure Show. 7pm until 9pm, live from Surrey Hills Community Radio, The Adventure Show. I'll play, you sing, the perfect way for an evening to begin. So don't be a stranger, be a friend. 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
0: 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I'm John.
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The scheduled show is not broadcasting today. 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

0: 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I'm here every Thursday afternoon from 5. 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
1: 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Catch it like a butterfly on a sunny day.

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The scheduled show is not broadcasting today. 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Catch it like a butterfly on a sunny day.

0: 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There might be something there you like.
1: 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The scheduled show is not broadcasting today. 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
2: 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But here's some music.

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1: 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Only me, just to let you know, that presenter you were expecting to hear on air today at this time, well, they aren't here. But here's some music.
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1: 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But here's some music.

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2: 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Fancy a manic Monday night every second and fourth Monday of the month? 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

0: We started with Helen Shapiro. No, we didn't. We've just heard from Helen Shapiro. And don't treat me like a child as I look at my mum while saying that.
1: Oh, yeah.
0: And before that was Sharon Redd. And Can You Handle It? And so here we are again. Mother and son, back on Surrey Hills Radio on a Sunday evening. How are you?
1: I'm all right, thank you.
0: Are you over your birthday celebrations?
1: Yes, that's all gone now.
0: It's all gone.
1: It's all yesterday.
0: Had a nice day, didn't we?
1: Yes, lovely day. Nice bits and pieces from everybody.
0: And last night we went out for a
1: meal last night.
0: The old Windsor Castle.
1: Oh, lovely.
0: Over at Bookham. Yeah, very nice. Mm. The music's very loud in my ears, but...
1: Turn it down.
0: I don't think I can. Still, fingers crossed that it's coming over okay. So who is listening?
1: Well,

0: something for a name?
1: Yeah. I say every week, possibly fellow presenter Joe and anyone listening later, possibly me. On the Mixcloud. Oh, also Sandra. Yeah, I got a message from Terry saying they went down to Worthing earlier.
0: Very nice, Terry.
1: Terry and Andrew and Sandra. Apparently very nice down there. Well, it's been nice up here, hasn't it?
0: Yes.
1: Yes, nice to have a bit of, isn't it, summer? Or even sunshine at the end of the summer. Right, first song for you.
0: On the wrong one. The first song for me is Let's Put It All Together by the Stylistics.

0: Yeah, Sandra.
1: She's listening.
0: Andrew and Terry, all listening. Yeah.
1: It's all right,
0: that's Orchestra Maneuvers in the Dark. It's called Souvenir. Playing that for Shane. Next song is for Andrew. This is Dorothy Moore. And this is her version of Misty Blue.

0: Tommy Steele.
1: Is it?
0: Yeah, and Rock with the Caveman.
1: Oh, right. Oh.
0: Well, he's going back a bit there, isn't he? Caveman.
1: Oh, I should think so.
0: Yeah.
1: I should think it's his old song.
0: Tommy Steele, he's nearly 90.
1: Is he?
0: Yeah, he'll be 90 in December.
1: Oh.
0: Went to see him, didn't we?
1: Yes. That was good, what we went to see last week.
0: Yes, the guy taken off... Neil Diamond, yeah.
1: Cool, wasn't he good?
0: He was good, yeah. Yeah, close your eyes and...
1: You think it was him?
0: It was, yeah. Right, next song is for Terry. This is Dr. Hook. And this is Sharing the Night Together.
1: Together, yeah.
0: You like this one, don't you?
1: Mm.

lots of retro dance floor classics that you would have been dancing to, perhaps, from the 70s, the 80s, the 90s, and the noughties as well. Then in hour two, we go a little bit more up to date, and we go live in the mix between 8 and 9 every Friday. 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

0: originally sung by Sam Cooke. That's Cupid. That's for Cousin Ben. Sung on this occasion by the Drifters. Next song is for...
1: Next song is for Maureen, which is 9 to 5, Dolly Parton.
0: Yeah, unfortunately, you haven't got the song she wanted.
1: Sorry, we haven't got the song you wanted.

Next artist chosen by Dana. This is Genesis, and this is Throwing It All Away.

0: Spector. Dana has seen Genesis play live. Me and Terry saw them perform at Twickenham, the cricket ground, a few years ago. We were right at the back, so he didn't see a lot. Next song is for Uncle Fred.
1: Oh, what is you doing?
0: It's the Bee Gees, and it's Immortality. So

0: Barry Gibb, who is now Sir Barry Gibb.
1: Oh, is he?
0: He turned 80 years old.
1: Is he really?
0: Yep, a couple of years ago. And we saw him at the O2.
1: You and Linda, not me.
0: Me and you, yeah, many years ago.
1: Did we?
0: Yeah, good concert. Next song for you?
1: Next song for me, which is Rock Around the Clock by Bill Haley and his
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the unforgettable Nat King Cole for Andrew. Nice bit of easy listening there. Before that, we had Rock and Roll with Bill Haley. And now it's time for a bit of disco. A right old selection this evening for Terry. Here come the 3 Degrees.

0: That's a good foot tapper from Cliff. Must be his birthday soon. He's your age, isn't he?
1: I don't know.
0: Yeah. Next up for Dana, this is Paul Young's version of Oh Girl.

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1: Watching TV, catching up with your chores.
0: Well, you should be joining us for the Monday Motivator. The best way to spend your evening. I'm John.
1: I'm Emma.
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0: England Dan and John Ford Coley. And I'd really love to see you tonight. Right, next one for you.
1: Next one's for me is Don't Leave Me Now by Elvis.

0: That's Fergal Sharkey and the Little Thief.
1: Oh.
0: He is now an environmentalist. Fergal Sharkey. His concern is the state of the water in the country. And I don't think it's very good. He was a member of the Undertones back in the day. Next up for Andrew is the song If You Go Away by Barbra Streisand. I haven't got that, but I have got a version by Matt Monroe. Just hope it's the same song.
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0: Johnny Cash, Thing Called Love. 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

0: Elton John and Sacrifice. 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
1: Which one? For Fred, it's Maggie May by Rod Stewart.

Right, for me and Chris, don't rock the jukebox by Alan Jackson.

0: Mondays, you could be forgiven for feeling like I don't like Mondays. 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The weekend rolls around on Friday. 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
1: And me, James Fildes.
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Robert Palmer, Bad Case of Loving You for Shay. I haven't got New York, New York, can you believe? By Frank Sinatra for Andrew. So instead, Fly Me to the Moon.

0: you.
1: Terry wanted Autumn Leaves by Nat King Cole. I haven't got that one either, but I got this version by Eva Cassidy.

0: We finish on a day trip to Bangor.
1: Oh, right.
0: Okay. Nice part of the world, that. And that's about it from us. Thank you all for listening and for sending us your requests.

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0: We're talking periods, people. 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Menstrual cycles, hormones, and all the chaos and magic that comes with a body running its own monthly marathon.
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1: Hi, I'm Dr. Sayed Amouji. Believe it or not, your next trip to the toilet could save your life. If you receive an NHS bowel cancer screening kit in the post, you should complete it as soon as possible. You do it privately at home by following a few simple steps. Just a tiny sample detects signs of cancer before you notice anything wrong. If you're sent a bowel cancer screening kit, put it by the loo, don't put it off. For more information, visit nhs.uk/bowel-screening.
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you're in need of some good company, good music, silly jokes on a Saturday afternoon, I'm Richard the Red. It would be my pleasure to provide the entertainment you need. Catch up on my latest antics, meet my friends and family through their song requests. Plus, I encourage you to sing along with me as I play iconic tracks from the classic crooners. On the second and fourth Saturday of every month, tune your dials into 2 hours of laid-back radio, broadcasting on Surrey Hills Community Radio. 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
1: 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Come to our open day. 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

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They say drill is lowbrow, that it's not real music, but they don't understand. It's born from systemic pain, mainstream

Pop Smoke. This is dedicated to him, his legacy, man. The drill will continue. Whether it's Heady One, UK, we got this.

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It was the weekend. It was the 7th of the 7th, 77. All the 7s. I was contemplating dinner when I realised I forgot the red wine to go with it.

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At the same time, the radio cut out. 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

We're gonna do a song that you never heard before.